0: lot of nerds. We got some really good, powerful nerds with big degrees that keep track of all that stuff. And how long you listen, when you listen, who else you listen to, all that. Yeah, they are tracking everything. So the Super Bowl, real quick, quickly! Super Bowl is in L.A. in February. And it is believed we now know that the two finalists to be the halftime act, this according to TMZ, are the, they're both Rock Nation, shortlist Rock Nation, SoFi Stadium, February 14th, Valentine's Day. And do you see this? You know,
1: no,
0: the,
1: I don't know.
0: All right,
1: I hope it's Miley Cyrus.
0: No. They're both dudes. Last I checked, I don't know anymore. You've got Harry Styles and the Biebs, Justin Bieber.
1: Justin Bieber.
2: Oh
1: huh?
2: Boy.
1: That's interesting. He doesn't really do much.
0: Now I'm going with Biebs. You don't know this, Lorena, but me and Biebs had a past many years ago. We had a moment together at what used to be called Staples Center. So I'm hoping it's the Biebs. Although he really hasn't done much in a while, right? I think I'm not a music guy.
1: Yeah, that's what I'm saying. The last time he performed, he did it, I believe, Coachella or one of those outdoor music events, and he just played from his laptop. He just played music from his laptop.
0: Didn't he perform also at the World Cup? Didn't Biebs do something in the World Cup? I feel like he was part of something at the World Cup finale in New Jersey. No? I think I remember seeing...
1: Was he part of the big group of... I don't think he was. Yeah. I'll double check.
0: I'm surprised they didn't bring Bad Bunny back. I'm shocked by that.
1: He already did his
0: thing. All right. It is the good luck to whoever... I won't be watching, but good luck.
3: Quickly!
0: I hope it's wonderful. I'm sure it will be. All right, it's Ben Maller Show. Time now for the Insta Trivia. We've got Maller, the third degree, coming up. Here's the Insta Trivia. Brandon Cooks and blank are tied for the most times traded in modern NFL history with four trades each. Again, Brandon Cooks and blank are tied for the most times traded in modern NFL history with four trades each. That is the Insta Trivia, the answer. And Maller to the third degree. We'll get to it. We'll do it. Next.
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0: Hey, it's Maller here. 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

0: 48 years ago yesterday, Muhammad Ali became boxing's first three-time heavyweight champion when he decisioned Leon Spinks. Also, I believe Gaylord Perry of the Giants pitched a no-hitter against the Cardinals, but then Ray Washburn of the Cardinals returned the favor the next day. That was the first time back-to-back no-hitters have been pitched in the same ballpark.
1: Wrap it up.
0: But anyway,
1: quickly,
0: speak to people tomorrow morning. Remember, you've got to be a boy to be a cowboy. We're not buying.
1: There he goes. Cowboy John Brad. No computer. He mentioned Mel Hall. And Mel Hall was a player for the Yankees and a bunch of other teams back in the 80s and the 90s. And he got convicted of sexual assault. He got sentenced to 45 years in jail. I just looked him up. They say his earliest possible parole date would be 2031, which is actually like 5 years from now. It's not that far. He'd be 71 if he's still kicking.
2: That's a cool thing. Fun fact.
1: That is a, I don't know, fun fact, but yeah. And also they're making a docu-series, or docu-movie about, Tommy Lasorda. Do you see this? The trade papers in Hollywood, Tommy Lasorda movie. And you see who's gonna play Lasorda? Robert De Niro's gonna play Lasorda. That wackadoodle of De Niro, who's a good actor, but he's gonna play Lasorda. And I have a bunch of Lasorda stories. I covered the Dodgers the last, like, few years Lasorda was managing. And if you want any Lasorda stories, I'm willing to, for a nominal fee, I can give you all my Lasorda stories. I have many of them. So, yeah. Never before told Lasorda stories. We've got Password. If you want to play Password, call right now. 877-99 on Fox. Password, the word game of the stars next.
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0: sort of injury to specifically Miles that they're not talking about, because there's no reason that guy, who's been pretty good this year, has not pitched in two high leverage situations where he normally would have been in at some point this year. In either of the last two games.
1: And at this point, I don't care if you're going to come up with, because it's Scherzer today. And, man, you've seen some of the big innings that he can give up. So now is your plan to bring in Spencer Miles when a game could be out of hand after Scherzer? You had a game there that you could have had in this series. And now you're on the cusp of being swept at home by the Tigers. That is what you're looking at here.
2: Season's on the line this afternoon. They have to win today. They lose today, they don't make it.
1: A big issue here is the Guardians could pass the White Sox. And that's not good news for the Blue Jays, because they do not have the tiebreaker with the White Sox. You need to get above the White Sox. Not like the Guardians, where if the Guardians can stay in that third wild card, you tie them, you're in. Right now, the way that the Guardians are playing and the way that the White Sox are scuffling, the Guardians are going to be at the top of that division.
0: Well, the White Sox and Guardians play each other this afternoon at 1. The Blue Jays play at 3. So by the time the Blue Jays start their game, they're going to have maybe a pretty good indication of who's going to win that game. And Cleveland would actually pass Chicago if they win today. And you're right. So then the White Sox drop into that third wild card, of which they own the tiebreaker with the Blue Jays. So, yeah, if you're a Toronto fan, you want the White Sox to win this. You want Cleveland to stay in the wild card because you own the tiebreaker if it were to come down to that and the two teams were tied in the standings at the end of the year. Anyway, just it's brutal. It's really bad. And, like, Guerrero is just he had the one good game on Sunday, and then he's right back to doing absolutely nothing again.
1: Just
0: and he got booed.
1: Oh,
0: it's the third out he made last night. He got booed running off, so... I mean, fans have had it. They're drawing these unbelievable crowds. They had 43. They basically sold out again last night.
2: Business has been outstanding.
0: Right? Tuesday night against a not very good Tigers team, and Toronto's selling it out, and they're putting out a 10-1 game loss.
1: They're boring.
2: Like, if you would have said at the start of the season, it's going to be mid-September, and the Jays are going to be under 500, and they're selling out at all, let alone weekday games? Like... The business is still good, obviously, but it's...
0: Well, a lot of it is built on what happened last year, right?
2: Oh, totally.
0: These tickets were all sold based on last year.
2: And they had the good bump push and they were fun to watch for a number of weeks coming out of the trade deadline with how they played. They're not that fun to watch right now either.
0: All right, 3 o'clock this afternoon is third and final game of the series with the Tigers. Max Scherzer, 2-8, will throw for Toronto. Who knows what you're going to get? I mean, a couple of starts ago at home, he had that 7-inning game where he allowed one run. He was outstanding, but then he can also just get completely lit up. So it's a total mugs game as to what you're going to get from Scherzer this afternoon. But we'll see. All right, there's your baseball story. You got any thoughts on the Jays or the Titans for that matter? You can share on the Gabriel Pizza text line at 12-1200, where standard messaging rates apply. There's a week and a half left in the baseball regular season. All right, we're going to pivot to hockey when we come back. There were, as expected, a ton of player signings yesterday because of the deadline, the new CBA kicking off at midnight last night. Some interesting contracts, some ones that some teams are probably going to come back and regret. But they got the money to spend, and they're spending it. Well, I'll go through all of that, and we'll hear from Drake Batherson as well about his new deal with the Sens. That's when we return on TSN 1200.
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0: been minimal. There was lots of activity with Buffalo leading up to the draft, but very little since. Certainly nothing that would qualify as a package that Kevin Cheveldayoff and the Winnipeg Jets could work with, fair value in return for an elite-level goaltender like Connor Hellebuyck with years remaining on his contract.
1: That does not sound very good. You're the Winnipeg Jets. When Buffalo had the fourth pick, which they got in the draft, which they got from Chicago for trading them Bowen Byram, it was kind of like, okay, Winnipeg's going to do a little bit of a reset here, dangle the fourth pick. They've got, you know, Lukanen as a goalie, not nearly as good, obviously, but maybe a guy who's serviceable, and add another player. There was mention of Jack Quinn. You could sort of see how maybe there was something there.
2: They got the pieces.
1: Right? Yep. But then that sort of came and went. They used the fourth pick. Buffalo did. I'm not sure now they've gone the road of making the pick. I don't think they're going to trade it now. I think what they have to offer is probably not as strong as what they could have offered at the draft.
2: Well, I think they could still make the move. That tells me we don't know the inside of it, but that tells me that Kevin Cheveldayoff wants more of a right now package than any kind of a futures package. Because if that pick was in play, that's a premium asset in any trade to get a top five pick. But the fact that Hellebuyck is still sitting in Winnipeg and we're starting camp and he's not going to show up, I would gather that the Jets are looking for assets to come in and help them now. And we want live bodies to come in and help us right now rather than great prospects or high picks.
1: Well, there are, I don't want to call them an old team, but Winnipeg is they've got a lot of veteran players on that team. So that would make sense, what you said right there. But, I mean, what are the obvious landing spots for Connor Hellebuyck beyond Buffalo? Like, people have spitballed Carolina, I guess maybe New Jersey, but it feels like New Jersey kind of spent some assets to acquire other things like Luke Evangelista. They traded a late first round pick for him and now they just signed him to a pretty massive extension.
2: Vegas has been mentioned as well, but they're always mentioned. Yeah. That's the reason why. And, you know, Florida was there, but then they went and got Markstrom as well. So Buffalo's always been number one on the list. It makes the most sense. And you could totally see Carolina. They would have the pieces to be able to make something happen there for
1: but
2: sure.
1: If you're Carolina, you've kind of proven that you can do it without having.
2: Yes.
1: You know, and listen, Freddie Anderson was outstanding. He's now gone. He's not there. So their goaltending now is Kachetkov and
2: Butsy.
1: Butsy, yeah, exactly.
2: It's so all cyclical though, right? Like, it's not that long ago. Well, you need a guy. Look at Vasilevsky in Tampa when they're winning. So it is a monkey see, monkey do league. And the most recent example is what Carolina did. You don't need a guy. It's like, well, then somebody's going to win a cup with a guy. Well, okay, you need a guy. So Hellebuck's available. If you could possibly make that move, if you're anybody, I don't care if you're Carolina or some of those other teams, you explore that. He's pretty good. And he's got a lot of, and you know what the cost is going to be. The value's there on his contract.
1: You would have, like, he was outstanding at the Olympics, obviously. He was a huge reason why the U.S. won the gold medal. His playoff history is very checkered in Winnipeg. It hasn't been very good at all, to be quite honest with you. You have any concerns? Like, because you're acquiring Connor Hellebuyck at 33 years old to help push you over the top, make you win some playoff rounds, maybe win a Stanley Cup or whatever, and then you look at his history and you go, well, it's not very good. Or does what he did at the Olympics, it's like, well, okay, that's maybe the biggest moment of all, arguably, overtime of a gold medal game, and the guy was outstanding. So I don't worry about the playoff track record because he proved it at the Olympics.
2: No, to me, the sample size in the playoffs looms much larger than a one-off game in an international tournament where he was fantastic and the reason why Team USA won the gold medal. If I was concerned, that wouldn't make me forget about the playoff performances, unfortunately. No, it wouldn't just erase it.
1: All right. Anyway, that'll be a story to keep your eye on throughout training camp. Drager also reported, so they had the first edition of Insider Trading yesterday. That's why there's a bunch of various stuff here going on. That the Flyers are, quote, big game hunting. Looking for a star player. There's three unsigned restricted free agents right now. Simon Edvinson in Detroit, which doesn't have a general manager or at least a full-time one. They named Sean Horkoff as the interim guy yesterday. So he's not signed yet, restricted. So does he come to camp? Adam Fantilli, of course, is in Columbus. He's not signed.
2: And they're not close, apparently, right now.
1: So, and, you know, the window is now passed where you can sign a guy for 8 years. So that passed at midnight last night. So I don't know if that does make a difference.

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5: Hannah Toth here, giving you another update on the roads. We do have a few collisions to report. Carling westbound just before Broadview Avenue and Innis east of Saint-Laurent. Now to check your highways, the 417 westbound has a moderate, two heavy delays from Parkdale to Pinecrest. The 417 eastbound is heavy from Carling to Parkdale.

0: Enter your team today at ctvottawa.ca.
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0: Kena Talk here again, giving you another update on the roads. We do have one collision to report at this time, and that's at Merivale at Baseline. Now checking your highways, D417 westbound is slow from Catherine to Pinecrest. The 417 eastbound is backed up from Maitland to Parkdale and also between Nicholas and Innes. And the 174 eastbound has a moderate to heavy delay from the split to Montreal Road. 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TSN 1200 weather. Tonight, partly cloudy and a low of 12. Tomorrow, mainly cloudy, a 30% chance of showers, a high of 22, but will feel like 26 with the Humidex. Right now, it's partly cloudy and 23, but feeling like 28. For TSN 1200, I'm Hannah Toth.
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6: Kanatoff here, giving you an update on the roads. We do have one collision to report, and that's at Merivale at Baseline. Now checking your highway, 6417 westbound is slow from Catherine to Pinecrest. The 417 eastbound is backed up from Maitland to Parkdale and also between Nicholas and Innes. The 174 eastbound has moderate to heavy delays from the split to Montreal Road. 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Offer ends September 22nd. TSN 1200 weather. Tonight, partly cloudy and a low of 12. Tomorrow, mainly cloudy with a chance of showers, a high of 22, but will feel like 26 with the humidex. Right now, it's partly cloudy and 23, but feeling like 28 degrees. For TSN 1200, I'm Hannah Toss.
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1: 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AJ Jakubek, Graham Creech, Hannah Toth. Hannah, what would you do if you got $1 million?
2: Man, that's a good question. I'd probably fly to Europe.
1: Good call. Creature?
3: No, it's a good question. You mean like a fun answer instead of just like...
1: Anything.
3: Like you gotta, invest and pay off my house, something like that.
1: Yeah.
3: But in terms of fun, I don't know. I don't know. A lot of things come into mind right now. What would you do, AJ?
1: So I would not pack it in. You'd be stuck with me here.
3: Great.
1: I mean, maybe if the number is like 10 million, then I'd try and do part-time.
3: What would you do? Like Red Blacks calls only or something like that?
1: Yeah, maybe stick around for those months. Like April until November and then travel the rest of it. So I guess travel for 4 months and stick around here for 8, but also do some traveling in within the 8. It would be a lot of travel. There's absolutely no doubt about that.
3: Yeah, there'd be a trip for sure.
1: Where would you go?
3: I'd probably do a big Europe trip.
1: Okay.
3: Explore some, lots of nice cities and stuff that I haven't knocked off yet, but also do like a big World War II trip. See some iconic locations and history and stuff like that.
1: I still need to see Normandy. Been to Vimy, but not Normandy, so that's big on the bucket list. All right, well, dare to dream, thanks to the bare naked ladies.
3: What would you do if you had $10.75 million?
1: $10.75? That's a lot of scratch.
3: If you...
1: Cook some steaks.
3: Cook some steaks for some buds.
1: Like Drake did.
3: If you had a second house, if you were using a chunk of money to buy a house or a condo or whatever in another city, like a second, you stay in Ottawa, then where else would it be? Where would you go next? Would you go like Lever Sage, get a Florida spot? Would you go to Edmonton?
1: Yeah, I don't need Edmonton because I just stay at my parents. If it was in Canada, I feel like it would be somewhere on the East Coast. Like, don't get me wrong, I love me some Vancouver, but like an East Coast spot, like maybe Charlottetown. Go there for a few days and get some lobster rolls.
3: Play some golf with Jordan Spence, maybe.
1: Eat some cows, ice cream. But I think that second place would be in Europe. I guess the question, and do I go like motherland? Do I go Poland or do I go somewhere warm like Spain or Portugal? That's the $1 million question. All right. Dylan Larkin. By the way, Blue Jays up 3-1 over Detroit. They're now on the top of the 6th. Desperate for this win today to avoid the sweep and stay within what would be a game and a half of the wild card.

0: story?
1: It's probably nothing, but it's interesting just given everything that's happened. The trade request, no GM, well, interim GM, taking the C off. Is there a trade in the works, AJ? Is it a motivator cuff?
0: Yeah, I don't know. Like, it's probably a lot easier. Like, you can't say that it's an upper body injury once gambling starts if it's not an upper body injury. But it's probably easier to come with this now rather than just say he's not coming to camp right now. And then it kind of quiets things down. So anyways, I'm going to take Detroit at their word, but I think the chance isn't zero that they're lying here.
1: The next time we hear from him, will he be a member of the Minnesota Wild?
0: It feels like that's the place that makes the most sense, given the fact that he wants to go there and they have an obvious need. I feel like they need a three-way deal because the best piece that they have is their goalies. And I don't know, does Detroit really want one of those goalies as part of the package unless they're trading it somewhere else and getting valuable assets from that team? That's to me the million-dollar question here is there a fit between just Detroit and Minnesota, or do they need a third team to come to the table? But it feels like that's the place where inevitably he will end up. Which, now you add Dylan Larkin as, you know, a top six center there. And now you're talking about a team that's got a little bit more high-end depth rather than, okay, you got three or four really good guys and a bunch of bottom sixers. Which, to me, isn't going to get it done against the Colorados of the world. We'll see. Interesting times here with some of these players still not signed. How many deals do you think we'll see between now and the start of the season?
1: Trades?
0: Like, do you think it's one plus? You know, Larkin, Hellebuck, you know, whatever. The other unsigned players, Nikishin, Fantilli. I mean, I think Fantilli signed.
1: I'll go more than one.
0: Yeah.
1: I feel like Marchenko is getting moved. Maybe Larkin. I hope Hellebuck doesn't get moved. I hope he sits out the year.
0: Yeah. Well, I'd say the same thing about Larkin.
1: But at least he was, well, maybe not, but it seemed like he was going to report. Like, if this is true, he was apparently going to report and focus on the upcoming season until new management's in place and they can figure something. Like, he clearly wants to move still, but to not report and sit out when you got 5 years left on a deal.
0: Yeah.
1: Couple of hot markets right now.
0: Fascinating time for sure. When it comes to the NHL and just the new world we're in, you know, we're just day one of the new CBA already. So, and there's going to be things like, if you haven't read through the entire thing, there's going to be things that pop up in this thing that's like, oh, that's changed. Like the fitness testing. No fitness testing. So we'll see how these players showed up. You know, that's going to be an interesting one day one. And I would suspect in most places it's not an issue, but there's probably going to be some players somewhere where they're saying, okay, we're not doing the fitness testing, but I'm watching you out there. And I think Rick Bonus basically said as much in his comments yesterday about the fact that we're going to know, and it's going to be a different type of camp depending on what I see in the first couple of days. What other changes are we going to see that maybe we had no idea about that are all of a sudden

0: going to be notable. Interesting times for sure. And even just like, just the way they're doing the preseason, like, it is fascinating to me that, you know, Ottawa and Toronto and Montreal are just basically playing each other on two different nights, four games, which you're not going to have a night where you're going to say, okay, this is the last game of preseason and we dress our guys and you dress your guys and they're going to basically get an opportunity unless they play the full roster for the Kraft Hockeyville game. We're not really going to get a chance to see this team top to bottom line one through four until opening night in October when they play the Toronto Maple Leafs on that Saturday in Toronto. So that's another change that we're going to see is I don't love these split squad games. What do you think of them?
1: Typically I don't care this season because there's fewer games and opportunities to get close to your full roster in there. I don't know how much I love it. Obviously, I think you're going to see a scenario where it's a big chunk of the opening night in one and AHL and junior guys in another.
0: Yeah, you would suspect the home games you're going to see more the NHL guys, the road games you're going to see more of the guys that are pushing for roster spots, but again, you've got roster rules on what you can dress. So, we'll see how those play out. Some texts on our Gabriel Pizza text line. Tyler the Tire Guy says, hearing a lot of hypotheticals from AJ right now. I thought AJ doesn't do hypotheticals.
1: Good text.
0: It is a good text. Every once in a while, you gotta indulge, but some of them absolutely not. But I appreciate that, Tyler. Fort Saskatchewan Dave says, everyone needs a second home in Fort Saskatchewan, Alberta. Everyone wants those chicken wings from Pots, from Dave. Appreciate the sentiment and thinking of home. Enzo is in, 10 million. Only ice and snow I would see would be in my drink and on the television. From Enzo. Yeah, I hear you. That's why I said basically April to November. And I understand in April and November there could be ice and snow. But I like being here for those months. Soccer starts in April here. As of next year, training camp's going to start in April for CFL and playoff starts in April for the Stanley Cup. So that's why I don't want to be missing out on April and November. It's all things playoffs for football and soccer in North America. And got some good hockey. Good times to be here. December's Christmas. And January's kind of January. It's February that's the toughest month to be here. Where it's like, okay, you start. And it's like March, it drags as well, especially in recent years. But I feel like at least there's, okay, junior hockey playoffs and other stuff going on. February is that month where you want that ice and snow in your drinking on the TV.
1: You're not a big like resort guy, are you? Like, have you ever been on an all-inclusive?
0: I have, yeah. Dominican. It's okay. I don't need to do it again. I'm sure there will be a time that I do it again, but I don't need to do it again. So it's not high on my list. All right, take a break. When we come back, CFRA News Update, all of what you need to know. Cameron Gauntz will join, talking a little Ottawa Senators, NHL. This is The Drive on TSN 1200.

0: Tommy.
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0: Tanitoff here to give you one final look at the roads today. We do have two collisions to report. There's a collision at Ennis at Anderson and another collision at Dines Road at Fisher. Now taking a look at your highways, the 417 westbound is slow from Bronson to Woodruff. The 417 eastbound is backed up from Maitland to Parkdale, also between Riverside and Ennis. And the 174 eastbound has a moderate to heavy delay from the split to Montreal Road. Canada Post is standing strong with Canadian businesses with solutions to help support you. 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TSN 1200 weather. Tonight, partly cloudy with a low of 12 degrees. Tomorrow, mainly cloudy with a chance of showers, a high of 22, but will feel like 26 with the Humidex. Right now, it's partly cloudy and 23 degrees, but feeling like 28. For TSN 1200, I'm Hannah Toth.
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AJ Jakubek alongside Graham Creech and Hannah Toth. So the Blue Jays win at 5-1 over the Tigers. They avoid the sweep. And now a huge series against Texas. The last wild card is being held by the White Sox after they lost today to Cleveland. So the Guardians now lead the American League Central. I mean, that could change. You could still have changes AL West in terms of who the wild card is and who the division leader is between Houston and Texas. But as of right now, the White Sox have a game and a half lead on Texas and Toronto. Baltimore 3 back, Detroit 5 back. So you can almost cook the Tigers at this stage, but sets up a massive series coming up.

0: It'll be the first ever game, regular season at least, in the new Highmark Stadium in Buffalo. And that, based on what we saw in week one, should be no shortage of points both ways. I would take the over. I don't even know what it is right now. Bills and Lions, but I feel like there's going to be the fact that Buffalo scored 36 on that Houston defense and the Lions, I mean, they're going to be able to run the ball with Jahmyr Gibbs. Jared Goff's still a pretty good quarterback. I don't trust either of these defenses. I feel like we're going to get a lot of points in that game in Buffalo tomorrow.
1: I hope so. The worst is when you have a game like this and we're talking like this and then it's a dud, but I don't see this one being that way.
0: Yeah, should be a great weekend of games, but certainly a good Thursday nighter by the looks of it. Lions and Bills. Sunday, you've got the Bengals and Texans, which looks promising. Cincinnati had a really good start to the season. Packers and Jets. Not a great start for the Packers. Jets finally won a season opener. What, first time the Jets and Giants won their season openers in the same weekend since, what, 2009? Yeah. Eagles, Titans. I thought the Eagles looked beatable, but they should be able to take care of Tennessee.
1: Yes.
0: Minnesota at Chicago. Are the Bears going to score 59 again? Ben Johnson seems to think so. Browns and Bucks, that's not exactly game of the week territory, but opportunity for Tampa Bay to right the ship against what is probably the worst team in the NFL. Steelers, Patriots, that kind of has ugly game written all over it. Panthers and Falcons, man, the NFC South again this year looks like it's going to be a division that you can win with 8 or 9 games. Raiders, Chargers. How about that matchup? Raiders coming in off a win and the Chargers off a terrible loss.
1: Justin Herbert's going to have to turn it around. I think a lot of people still view him as that elite franchise quarterback, but there's some guys that slot ahead of him.
0: Jags, Broncos, that's a big game for your team in Denver.
1: Including that guy, Trevor Lawrence. He has been insane the last, like, 8 weeks of football. He didn't even play the fourth quarter last week. I know it's Cleveland, but he looks good. Although you get the full Trevor Lawrence experience. Did you see that one dime he threw?
0: I didn't see much of the highlights, to be honest, of Jags, Browns.
1: He was incredible.
0: I saw one catch classic by Parker Washington.
1: Parker Washington's a dog. They got 3 or 4 really good wide receivers, although 2 of them are banged up right now. But then the full Trevor Lawrence experience is making a throw that a handful of quarterbacks could make. And then throwing a ball about 3 yards over the line of scrimmage. But that they had Broncos and Jags had an unbelievable game. Last couple of games of this schedule last year, Broncos obviously looked terrible this week, so I'm expecting them to look a bit. That could be a real fun game. I'm hoping it's not fun. I'm hoping it's only fun for one team.
0: You got Washington and Dallas. I wasn't buying the Cowboys hype at all. I mean, I feel like this is, I don't think the Commanders are very good. I think their defense is better and they can run the ball, but they look like a 6 or 7 win team.
1: Are you nervous about your guy?
0: Daniels?
1: Yeah.
0: Not a great week last week. Ask me after this weekend, after they play Dallas, because that's not a great defense. Dolphins, Niners. I guess we're going to see this week, we'll get a little bit more of a true picture of, did the Niners absolutely school the Rams, not just on the field, but in terms of their travel plans? Because if the Niners beat the Dolphins, and I expect them to do that, and the Giants, you know, beat up Rams team with, we'll see if Aaron Donald plays. We know Myles Garrett's not playing.
1: Yeah, I don't know, though, if we will. Like, I expect the 49ers to pound the Dolphins, so. And as you mentioned, Rams are beat up. So I don't know

0: 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TSN 1200 has your exclusive access to the Red Blacks action all season long.
1: We're giving away tickets to every home game.
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19: They're losers. They're just losers.
20: Suffers from a thing called loser's remorse. She lost.
19: No, Rosie's a loser. She's always been a loser. We have losers. We have losers.
20: And Cher is somewhat of a loser. She's lonely. She's unhappy.
19: Look, Glenn's a loser. Okay, just so you understand. This guy's a serious loser.
21: Welcome back to Offside. I'm your host, Eric Macromelli. You heard the music. It's time for my Donald Trump Loser of the Week. And this week I do it with my good friend and co-host, Ryan Steves, friend of the show, was a guest along with Brendan Bell in the eight-part series, Parents and Youth Sports, or as I called it, Crazy Parents and Innocent Children, and works for me at the big firm and NHL draft pick by the Colorado Avalanche back in 2002. Ryan, are you ready for my Donald Trump Loser of the Week?
22: Can't wait to hear it, as always.
21: I think I'm ready for it. Okay, so my Donald Trump Loser Week this week is Steve Ballmer. Nice. For doing an about face.
22: Nice.
21: The owner of the Clippers. After the NBA came down with its punishment, a one-year ban for Ballmer, fined him $30 million, five first-round picks, humiliated him. He said, I'm going to fight this. I'm a fighter. This is not fair. It's there's no basis for this. It's over. I'm taking them down. A couple days passes, September 13th.

0: a fly ball, which you'd like to make the catch, or you'd like to rob someone of a home run. There's the potential if you hit it in the wrong spot, you're going into an open stairwell.
1: Did that stairwell go down or up?
0: It was just an opening. It was hard to see.
1: I was going to say, if it went up, if it's a moonshot, maybe you use the stairwell to your advantage.
0: Definitely did not go up.
1: And you crawl up.
0: Didn't go up, but it's just like, I don't know how that's, and again, I don't know how it works in the Frontier League, but I don't even know how that gets approved from a safety point of view.
2: Yeah. You need some sort of guard there, maybe just a get back guy that's just standing in there. No, you're getting way too close.
0: Go to the left. A little bit, otherwise. Yeah,
2: and then you're pushing him back, anyway, that saving him from the fall.
0: Legit stadium last night. But
2: it was good to see.
0: It was, good to see. So nice stadium and good result for the Titans. They won 6-0. So game two is tonight down in New York again. And then they're back here. So game three is Friday night at 7 at Ottawa Stadium. They're selling tickets for that. And then if necessary, games 4 and 5 are also here in Ottawa on Saturday and Sunday. Like we're down to, for those who don't follow it, like the playoffs in this league are quick. First round, second round, championship series, done. All each is a week long. So if they've advanced out of this one, they're into the championship final, which will be next week. So good on the Titans, man. And, this is probably going to be a very well attended weekend of baseball here in Ottawa.
1: We touched on this a couple of weeks ago, but this iteration of independent baseball, like there's been other ones here. They've done a really good job of building their brand. They really have, with the Titans, especially the last couple of seasons here. And the fan base is growing, and there is. And Hammer brings up the most obvious point, and he's right. Winning helps. If you are a team that's going to win games, you're going to be a playoff team, that's going to get a peak other people's interest, but they've done a really good job of growing this brand.
2: And they've had some players that have stuck around for a little while as well, mm-hmm. right? Who shows up on the drive, AJ Wright. Right? Jackie Urbaez has showed up on our show here a couple of times, and they're really good personalities as well, good talkers.
0: In that way, they're kind of a lot like the CFL, especially the American, all the guys in the CFL, right? With the Red Blacks or whatever, like when you used to host the midday show and we did the live show from the practices or whatever, and the guys would come up after practice, like just, they're just trying to make a living at their sport, but their backstories, where they come from, especially again, the American guys.
1: We'd have other players on too, the soccer as well.
0: Yeah. How did you find your way up to Canada? You know, what do you think of like just their whole story of the journey? And it's the same with these baseball players. You know, most of them, none of them are from here. They're all coming up here. For most of them, it's a different country. Like Jackie Urbaez, it's his fifth year with the Titans. He's moving to Ottawa permanently. He said, like, this is going to be his first winter. He doesn't even own any boots.
2: He's got some clothes to
0: buy. He's got a toque. That's all he had. Got nothing else. So, anyway, just good guys. Again, just trying to make a living like everybody else.
1: Those interviews, and I know you agree with this, JR. For me, been doing this long enough, I love those types of interviews. I really do. Like, it's great when you get a big star name and a more of a mainstream kind of a team sport, whatever. But when you get a chance to talk to somebody, in that vein, and they're not doing it for the money. They're doing it because they absolutely love it. And they're coming from all points of the globe, let alone North America. Sometimes those are really fun interviews to do.
0: Well, and the other thing is, and this is not disrespectful of, in our case, it's obviously hockey is the number one sport here and the Sens are the number one sport, but those guys just have been interviewed that it's become, for the most part, most of them are kind of like, it's just something I have to do.
1: It's a chore.
0: Yeah, and you get a lot of cliched answers that, quite frankly, at times aren't very interesting. You try your best, but it is what it is. Those guys have been interviewed for a long time. For a lot of these guys, first time they've been interviewed, or it doesn't happen very often, so that part is, the questions they're being asked can be refreshing in that way. So, if they play along, it can be a refreshing answer, too, which I think if you're listening or reading or whatever way you consume any of this content, it's kind of like, wow, okay, I'd never really thought about that before. Just what you're just trying to do. And when you do an interview with someone, you're just trying to get somebody to think. That's all. That's my goal. Just think.
1: Different one, though. What was the name of the guy we had in here of the Bull Rider the last time? He came in studio. This is wild.
0: Not Curtis Lecision?
1: No. The professional bull riding circuit was at Canadian Tire Center.
0: Yeah.
1: And this kid came in studio.
0: Oh, yeah.
1: Oh, it was a blast.
0: Yeah.
1: Like just talking about his journey.
0: Yeah. Well, and that's even the better one. Like for us, like, we don't know anything about the sport in this case, right? So
1: we're asking really obvious, dumb questions.
0: We're all learning
1: maybe in
0: together.
1: His mind, yes, but he played along. It was good.
0: All right. Titans again tonight and back home Friday.